0: getting lower? Or is it because of an increase in education that women are experiencing?
1: Hazelton says making tuition for higher education more affordable is one way to help close the gap. Encouraging wage transparency is another. For Wyoming Public Radio, I'm Hannah Haberman.
2: The third annual Spring Fling Fashion Thing comes to the Center for the Arts tomorrow, starting at 7 p.m. Director and producer Grant Gallagher says the idea grew from a trip to his parents' house when they were downsizing.
3: I said, "Oh, you're getting rid of this sweater, you're getting rid of this hat, this jewelry, whatever it may be." I said, "No, you're not. I'm gonna give those some new life."
2: This year, 17 designers are doing the same. 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

I'm so wild for it, seen it, tried it. I die for you on the terms when I get my lessons learned. Apples, cherries, pain, breathing pain. No, no, Novocaine, still mean to my grace. How come the more you have, the more the people want from you? More you burn away, the more the people earn from you. 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I never seen a hero like me in a sci-fi. 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I wonder if you think

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2: She was able to capture people in a different light that people were really proud of the photo she took. 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And not everyone could do that.
3: Garth Gillespie was a close friend of Flo McCall, who died after being hit on her bike by a drunk driver. Flo was a well-known portrait photographer, and she used her craft to document her life and others. This is KHOL Jackson.

guess his stepson when he's loaded has a gun. Says a real man, it's like a country. 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

0: This is National Native News. I'm Jill Freitas. The online marketplace Etsy plans to ban products made out of fur as well as threatened or endangered animals. In Alaska, many indigenous artists say they do not use the platform, but several said they are frustrated with the decision. Eliona Niden with the Alaska Desk has more.
1: Cheyenne Nelson pulls a pair of earrings from a box stacked with her creations.
2: So these are otter.
1: Nelson is Aleut and Tlingit and is an owner of Iliamna Arts based in Anchorage. She uses fur from otters, rabbits, lynx, and foxes to make jewelry. She sells her art to customers from California to Chicago and from Canada to the Netherlands. But this might change. Etsy emailed artists like Nelson in early April to notify them it will ban fur products starting August 11.
2: It was like the worst case scenario. I really liked being able to have my art reach people that in no other way it would have reached.
1: The new Etsy policy says it will apply to fur from animals killed primarily for their pelts to protect wildlife from extinction. It was not clear how the company would establish that animals were killed for fur and not for sustenance. There don't appear to be exceptions for indigenous artists. Etsy did not respond to emailed questions for this story. Nelson and several others say the new policy will disproportionately harm indigenous artists.
2: You've ostracized the entire indigenous population that wants to share their art through Etsy.
1: Jamie Newhaug-Stallings is Yupik and Athabascan, who makes earrings using fur and feathers from her family's hunts. She sells her art at local markets as well as Etsy.
3: Historically, there's been a lot of shame put onto certain parts of our lives, like our language, and now it's fur. We have the highest regard for animals.
1: When Stallings was small, she was a part of her father's indigenous dance group. Between the performances, she would sit with her mom at a table, selling earrings and talking to guests.
3: Earrings were the one thing that we were able to share with people. I really love that. It's unifying.
1: Stallings says she hopes the ban can motivate indigenous artists to come together and create their own platform that sells traditional art on their terms. In Anchorage, I'm Alona Niden.
0: 6 months after arriving in Anchorage, evacuees from Western Alaska have moved from hotels into temporary housing. Hundreds of people have been unable to return to their homes after ex-Typhoon Halong devastated villages in October of last year. Jeremy Zedek, a spokesperson for the state's emergency response, says it gives people a chance to return to a slightly more normal way of life.
4: They're cooking their own foods. They have more privacy, more room within the units. They also have places where they can host celebrations for their family members or have people come over and visit and not just be in kind of one hotel room.
0: Evacuees stayed in 5 hotels around Anchorage through the winter. An on-site staff helped them register for disaster relief and connected them to assistance programs. Zedek says the state will continue to help people with paperwork and bureaucracy hurdles.
4: We're working with every applicant on a case-by-case basis to make sure that they're not kind of lost in the shuffle and they don't get so frustrated that they just lose interest in pursuing this assistance that they're eligible for.
0: As of April 17th, more than 150 households have moved into temporary housing in and around Anchorage. The housing is funded through the Federal Emergency Management Agency, or FEMA. Zedek says the state and FEMA are working together to identify ways to rebuild in Western Alaska so that those who want to return home can do so as soon as possible. This story was provided by Alaska Public Media's Floor. I'm Jill Freitas.
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confidant. 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
3: That was paleoclimatologist and professor Brian Schumann on climate change and its effects on Jackson's snowfall. 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
1: By all means, and

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We started with Funk Bias, Jush, the Arcturians,

Yo, I learned how to cut up wild animals through Dustin. Thank you so much for listening to 89.1 KHOL Jackson.

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0: 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That was Today by Uma.
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1: Just listen to that one. Next playlist. Sorry, I'm not mixing tonight. I'm chilling very hard and fat right now. I'll go to the gym tomorrow. The Athletic Club, Jackson Hole. Also, shout out Jackson Paint and Glass. 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

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Thank you for tuning in tonight. We'll catch you next time.

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0: And everyone on the center stage, that's liberate, that's liberate. Time ticks 5, 6, 7, 8, 7, 8. 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
0: How you my family when your sister and your mama ugly? 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To manage that, big screen the Miramax. I was just a young, had my soul tinted black. 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Soul flee, Jordans breaking men like car thieves. Make your own, bitch.

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3: That was Wendy Herrera, an Idaho resident who commutes to Jackson for work. Crews rebuilt Teton Pass after a landslide in 2024. For the 3 weeks the pass was closed, a detour took 3 hours one way. 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

looked at you when you walked in this place, and I noticed you noticing me, and I thought to myself, you know what? 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
3: Wakey, wakey, eggs and bakey, powder looking, looking crazy. 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
2: This is way more than just red and blue. This is fascism versus democracy. And I hope that everybody sees that even in a red state like Wyoming, we are standing up.
3: That was Augusta Friendsmith, a ski instructor who has lived in Jackson for the last two decades, who attended the Hands Off rally, which reflected widespread opposition to President Donald Trump's latest policies. This is KHOL Jackson.
0: Wakey, wakey, eggs and bakey. How's the powder looking? Looking crazy? 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

Oh, I tell you, there's nothing like a beautiful Sunday in Sydney. Y'all, we are Krungbin from Houston, Texas. Thank y'all so very, very much. See y'all next time.

0: Defunded, not defeated. Federal funding is gone, but KHOL is still here because of you. 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
1: Well, we've reached a bittersweet moment here in Jackson, as it's the final weekend of the 2026 season. But I'm going to focus on the Stoke. My name's Ledge, and these are your conditions for Saturday, April 11th. Well, no fresh snow to report, but we're still going to be playing on some sweet base depths of 74 inches on the upper mountain, and we're holding 41 inches still at the mid-mountain level. The Raymer Plot has picked up a total of 345 inches for the season, and Rendezvous Bull's right behind with 337. And rolling up on the 6 o'clock hour this morning, we're under partly cloudy skies with mountain temperatures reading 34 at the summit. It's 42 at the mid-level, and we got 45 down here in the base area. Winds are currently coming out of the south between 5 and 25 miles an hour. And for your daily ledge cast, well, in a similar fashion to yesterday, we're going to see the morning sunshine quickly overtaken by incoming clouds that threaten a passing shower or two. Those clouds are going to be blown in by gusty southwest winds that crank between 10 and 40 miles an hour. And as for the high temperatures, well, they're going to blaze into the upper 30s at the summit, and we'll see the upper 50s down in the village. As for your surface conditions, well, it's soft serve springtime delights all around. 65 selections from 10 lifts is what we're going to serve up, and being the weekend, we'll kick you off a little bit early with Tiwanaut, Aprivu, and Sweetwater hitting it at 8:30, and all the rest coming in behind at 9. But to be up to date, as the situation changes, make sure you're holding the JH Insider. Find us on your favorite social, or anytime, just jump on to jacksonhole.com. All right, thanks for checking in. Now get out here, because the time to shred is getting slim. Have fun slapping the slush around, and keep in mind Terrence McKenna's words. We don't have to look far for miracles. They're all around us. Everything is astonishing. The universe is alive with mystery. Come check it out, everybody.
2: I wanted to have a pet, but then I find out that I have to pay $200 non-refundable deposit plus $200 that is going to be refundable and $50 per month.
3: That was Susan speaking from the Latitude 43 apartments. She said she pays hundreds of dollars in hidden fees in addition to rent. 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

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But it can do so only to the extent that humans are determined to use it to those ends. Otherwise, it's nothing but wires and lights in a box.

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1: From KHOL, this is Jackson Unpacked, our podcast on news, music, and culture in Jackson Hole and around the Mountain West. I'm your host, Sophia Boyd-Fleagle. Coming up on today's show, when folks in employee housing change or lose their jobs, their housing goes too. What are employers doing to keep them longer?
2: We've been really, really, really focused on livability.
1: We'll hear more about some regional controversy around surveillance cameras used to fight crime in Jackson. And after a raucous legislative session, Republicans of all stripes reflect on the future of the Further Right Freedom Caucus.
3: I appreciate people who have a strong political backbone, but they don't need to come across like turds.
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0: Thanks for tuning in. The area's biggest ski resort, the school district, and the hospital have recently opened the doors or are under construction on multifamily housing projects. And a 2022 voter-approved ballot measure means more are coming for the town and county. But those who move in know that once you lose your job, you lose your housing. KHOL's Evan Robinson-Johnson spent some time with those workers who live under a roof owned by their boss.
1: Matt Wilbur stands in the gym of a small schoolhouse in the National Park town of Kelly. His daughter started kindergarten here and will graduate this spring from Jackson Hole High School. The whole time, they've lived in employee housing. But the 51-year-old is set to retire soon as law enforcement specialist for Grand Teton National Park. Then, he will need to leave Jackson Hole for good. Wilbur shared his dilemma at an open house for more park housing.
2: It'll be a sad day. We love this community. We love the valley. And if we were able to stay, we would stay in a heartbeat. But
1: housing is so expensive in Teton County that 95% of his coworkers are in the same position. That's a much higher ratio than almost any other national park, says Superintendent Chip Jenkins. It includes him.
3: This is the first time I've been in a job that I know that 30 days after if I were to retire here, I'd have to be out of housing and go someplace else. I will not be able to afford to stay in this community.
1: Critics call employee housing indentured servitude, or argue that it subsidizes businesses that should just pay their workers more. Housing Supply Board Chair Laura Bonich says it keeps Jackson in an old coal town mentality.
4: The biggest thing that I will say over and over again is people's jobs should not be tied to their housing.
1: County Commission Chair Mark Newcomb brings up the worst case scenario.
5: For whatever reason, that if the employer has to downsize and lay me off, then I lose my housing. That would be tough.
1: Employers like Jackson Hole Mountain Resort give a grace period to move out if workers lose their job. But research shows employee housing can squash unions and keep people in jobs they don't like. Government experts prefer housing that allows people to change jobs. That helps keep wages competitive and reduces corporate power. In Jackson, affordable housing stock not tied to specific jobs requires hundreds of thousands of dollars per home of taxpayer money and lots of public input. That can take years to solve. Housing Director April Norton is grateful employers have stepped up.
6: I mean, an employer could be Jackson Hole Mountain Resort, but it can also be the hospital who has invested many millions of dollars in employee housing. And thank goodness they have. They are going to experience a significant shift in their employees as their older generations of employees retire. Those folks who have lived here for decades and decades and were able to purchase a home or secure, you know, stable housing, the people who are replacing them don't have that opportunity, right? Because it is so expensive to be here.
1: Companies across the country are increasingly treating housing as a necessary benefit for hiring, right alongside healthcare. That's especially true for mountain towns like Lake Tahoe and Big Sky, where the Montana Resort houses half its staff. Before housing became a core priority for Jackson Hole Mountain Resort, 15% vacancies threatened to derail operations. That's according to Human Resources Director Ty Hoth.
7: Do we love being in the housing business? No, but I think it's like, to keep the resort open, we need electricity. Do we love paying the electricity bill? No, not at all. But it's an essential path to enable us to do what we're great at. Probably true for housing as well.
1: For the county's largest year-round employer, it's not just about drawing people for the winter season. St. John's Health Facilities Director Sean Ryan says they want people to have space for bikes, kayaks, and growing families.
8: Because we've been really, really, really focused on livability and what does it mean for our staff who are going to be here long term. Because our tenure, when an employee gets into housing, it's significant. Folks live in the housing for years.
1: The hospital recently scrapped studios in favor of two bedrooms in a large housing complex under construction across the street. That could mean a bigger spot for people like Taylor Nelson. He's the hospital's clinical lab manager.
9: I was pretty shocked when they said, "Hey, we got a house for you."
1: When he started studying medicine, he didn't expect to land in employee housing. But the 35-year-old says it's

0: Okay, right. There's not much natural light in the bachelor pad, but there is in-unit laundry.
1: Which is, like, Jackson bougie as far as I'm concerned.
0: Plus, there's a garage. So, at least while he works for the hospital, he'll have space for his surfboards.
2: More surfboards, tools.
1: It's freaking sweet. And then I don't have to...
0: For KHOL News, I'm Evan Robinson-Johnson.

0: More law enforcement agencies are using license plate tracking cameras to help investigate crimes. Besides Jackson, that includes Boulder, Durango, Colorado Springs, and the Roaring Fork in Colorado River Valleys. But people across the country are concerned that these cameras have been used for things like surveilling protesters and immigration enforcement. For Rocky Mountain Community Radio, Eleanor Bennett with Aspen Public Radio and Aspen Journalism reports that local agencies like Glenridge Springs Police in Western Colorado are now reconsidering how they use this data and with whom they share it.
1: Imagine you're driving towards Glenwood on Highway 82. As you cross into town, a camera snaps a photo of your license plate and car. It's run against a list of state and national databases to see if the car has been reported stolen or is connected to a crime.
2: What we do is we run it to make sure that it is a valid hit. And then if it's not, we disregard. If it is, we'll go out and look for it.
1: That's the city's deputy police chief, John Hassel. He's been with the department for 3 decades. He says before they signed a contract with the private company Flock Safety that makes these cameras, it was much harder to find stolen cars or missing people.
3: It was usually by coincidence or luck. We would be driving down the street. We would see a vehicle that we, for some reason, we ran the license plate and it would come back as stolen or wanted.
1: There are now 19 of these cameras at every public entry and exit point in Glenwood. Hassel says they mostly use them for car theft, hit and runs, and traffic accidents. The cameras also help the department solve more serious crimes, like in 2023 when police used them to find a suspect who had kidnapped several young girls from another state.
3: They had been assaulted throughout the entire United States and made it all the way here before they were taken into custody.
1: But Glenwood resident John Houghton says these kinds of cases are rare, and he doesn't think they outweigh the risk to data privacy.
4: Frankly, I trust that the Glenwood Springs Police Department is using this tool judiciously. But when you share that data with people outside of the department, you lose control of it.
1: Houghton and other residents are concerned that police in Colorado and other states have shared people's license plate data with federal immigration agents, and that it could help them arrest and deport more people. This prompted Glenwood Springs to inspect its own Flock data. Steve Boyd is the city manager.
5: Public trust is very important to us. We've started to get complaints from people that were worried about us sharing data with other agencies.
1: He says when someone searches for a license plate, they have to write down a reason for the search. Glenwood found agencies in Colorado and across the country had searched the city's data for immigration reasons.
5: There were some references to federal agencies, and as soon as we found that out, we took all the steps we could immediately to block that activity from happening.
1: Now, only Glenwood police can access data from the cameras unless they receive a public records request. Phil Neff is a researcher at the University of Washington Center for Human Rights. He studied Flock and other companies like Motorola that make similar technology. He says it's not surprising that there's been pushback as these camera networks grow larger.
6: They are literally mass surveillance. They gather incredible amount of information about the public movements of, you know, everyone in a given jurisdiction.
1: Neff says sharing this data with federal agencies is especially problematic in states like Colorado and Washington. These states restrict how and when local police can help with immigration enforcement. He says agencies in Washington also seem surprised to learn their data was used for immigration purposes. And like Glenwood, many took action to try and stop it.
6: You know, various agencies deciding to restrict their sharing, turning off Flock's nationwide lookup feature. Some jurisdictions suspended

0: their flock contracts or turned off their cameras.
1: Neff says states are also starting to pass laws to regulate the use of these cameras. That includes a proposed bill in Colorado that would limit data sharing within the state and impose other restrictions. For his part, city manager Steve Boyd hopes other local law enforcement can learn from the changes Glenwood is making.
2: We want to be completely transparent, and we want other agencies to know. And they can make their own decisions, but everybody should know what's happening.
1: Their work is starting conversations. Aspen Journalism found similar immigration-related searches for other agencies in Pitkin and Garfield counties that use these cameras. Some have paused their data sharing or removed federal agencies from their camera network. Others are reviewing contracts and seeking public feedback. But for now, the cameras are still turned on. For Aspen Public Radio and Aspen Journalism, I'm Eleanor Bennett.
3: Flock representatives told Glenwood City Council in February that the company is open to changing parts of its contract. The Jackson Town Council voted late last year to examine parts of its contract before approaching Flock. The company also acknowledged that it needs to improve its training to make sure customers are only sharing data that complies with state laws. Motorola did not respond to a request for comment. That report was shared with us via Rocky Mountain Community Radio, a network of public media stations in Colorado, Wyoming, Utah, and New Mexico, including KHOL.

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0: 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The band stopped by KHOL to discuss their Intermountain tour, jamming in parking lots, and the future of bluegrass. 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It airs at 1 p.m. every Friday, only on KHOL Jackson. Thanks for tuning in to KHOL. I'm your host, Sophia Boyd-Flegel. Some on the inside of the Republican Party expect the State House to swing back to the political center this year. That's after the Wyoming Freedom Caucus took the House majority 2 years ago, only to have its first budget session derailed by scandal and blowback. We spoke on the phone and in person with Republicans of different stripes to get their self-assessment.
1: Until you have 16 limited government senators, you're never going to have a Freedom Caucus budget pass.
2: I think it was one of the least successful sessions in terms of where leadership in the House wanted to go.
3: There was a lot of pushback from the state saying that's not acceptable.
4: That's Representatives John Baer of Gillette, Andrew Byron of Hoback, and Senator Don Dachstetter of Afton. All are Republicans, and Baer used to lead the Freedom Caucus. It might be obvious. Those in power are saying they're confident it will stay that way. Here's the further right bloc's chair, Representative Rachel Rodriguez-Williams.
5: And now big government Republicans are teaming up with Democrats to infiltrate our primary. It won't work. We're not going anywhere.
4: Democrats say it's not infiltration, but voter backlash that will change the tide. Take Representatives Liz Storer and Mike Yin.
6: I think people are waking up to the fact that the Freedom Caucus is ideologically driven, and it's an agenda that's coming from elsewhere.
7: People were paying attention this year, and I think that'll make a difference when it comes to the ballot box, for sure.
4: That's not to say there weren't wins and cross-aisle compromise. The budget did pass, and a school funding facelift is bringing more money to educators. But a check-passing scandal and large swings at the University of Wyoming's budget, not to mention education funding, business development, and Indian Health Services, left debate in the House stretching late into the night.
8: Hopefully we can be done by 10-ish. Be prepared to be here on Saturday.
4: Even some Republican political observers say this budget year was the first big leadership test for the Freedom Caucus, and the outcome wasn't pretty. Former Teton County GOP Chair Mary Martin says the Checkgate scandal was an opportunity to be transparent.
9: And to be conservative and saying we're following the rules and we're all about election integrity, and then they deflected. No. They didn't know how to play. You don't just come in like a mad hatter.
4: The current chair, Kat Ruckert, says the caucus might be too mean to be effective.
10: I appreciate people who have a strong political backbone, but they don't need to come across like turds.
4: They both expect voters to select more moderate Republicans across the board this fall. And that would be a significant swing. Wyoming made headlines in 2024 for electing the first Freedom Caucus majority in its House of Representatives. But other state Freedom Caucuses are struggling.
11: 9 GOP state senators in Montana were kicked out of their party.
12: GOP infighting is putting the brakes on their agenda.
4: There's been pushback in places like Missouri and Arizona, and Republican infighting in Idaho and South Carolina. Back in Wyoming, Byron is one of the minority House Republicans labeled a rhino, Republican in name only. He identifies as a moderate Republican and agrees with Yin.
2: People all around that are paying more attention than ever, and I think that's a sign of, you know, hopefully they have peaked and are and their power is going to go downhill, and I think we're there, and hopefully we see a big change as we get into the next election cycle.
4: 2 years ago, only 27% of registered voters cast ballots in the primary. The state has a super high concentration of Republicans, so that's where the biggest races are. Now, moderate Republicans have announced campaigns in districts across the state. That includes a showdown for a Senate seat in Crook County. There, a moderate reversed course on a decision not to run after voters said they didn't want to see the House Freedom Caucus speaker in his place. But toppling the far right is easier said than done, warns Andy Schwartz.
13: I mean, 2 years ago, there was a lot of money put into defeating the Freedom Caucus, and it clearly didn't work.
4: Schwartz is a former Democratic state representative.
13: I know a lot of people who are trying again this time and trying different strategies, but I just don't know.
4: The caucus only accomplished one of its 10 priorities for the session. Members like Baer say that number would be higher if they'd had more allies in the Senate.
1: It was not an easy task because the big government Republicans had control for so long, and what we were doing was trying to slow the growth of government.
4: The August 18 primary will be the bellwether on if the caucus will get another shot at governing in the majority or if this is the high water mark. For KHOL News, I'm Evan Robinson Johnson.

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If you like what we're doing here at KHOL, please consider becoming a supporter. By donating, you make the show and all we do here at KHOL possible. Original music is performed by the local band Strumbucket. I'm Sophia Boyd-Fliegel, and this is KHOL Jackson.

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5: Music biopics are popular again, and sequels have never gone out of fashion. KHOL film critic Jeff Counts saw the new Michael Jackson origin story and the long-awaited second chapter of the Devil Wears Prada saga and tells us which deserves our attention.
6: May is usually a fun month in theaters. This is the time of rom-coms, low-calorie sequels, popcorn horror, and yes, even the occasional art house risk. I love going to the movies in May because the box office pressures of the summer and the award expectations of the fall are still very much future concerns. May is all about entertainment. First up in this onset double feature is Michael.
7: I love my family, but I just want to do my own thing. I just have all these ideas in my head. Just got to get them out.
8: Then do it, Michael. Not a little boy anymore.
9: People always told me, be careful what you do.
10: Michael, I knew you were different the moment you were born. You have a very special life.
9: And mother always told me, be careful who you love.
10: I believe music could change the world.
6: From Bohemian Rhapsody to Rocket Man to numerous recent Elvis flicks, we clearly love our music origin stories. Michael, directed by Antoine Fuqua as part one of a pair of films, is the latest attempt to bring a bygone icon back into prominence. The lead role is played by Michael Jackson's own nephew, Jafar, and two things become apparent right away. First, the songs and the dancing and the global excitement of Michael's early arc are as potent as ever. There has never been anyone quite like Michael Jackson. But the second and more important realization is that this depiction is not going to confront the controversies of his later years in any meaningful way. Even though Michael strategically stops the tape right after the release of Bad, well before any of the really difficult stuff starts to come to light, the weight of what goes unsaid is very heavy. There are no babies held out of Berlin hotel windows, no references to Neverland that go much beyond the vaguely inspirational. The Jackson family, it seems, is in full reputation reconstruction mode for Michael with this film. It is endearing, to be honest, and it very nearly works. But presenting Michael as an angelic innocent who only wants to bring joy to the world is perhaps asking too much of us as viewers. We've been told way too many things about what comes next, and it will be interesting to see if they tackle any part of it in part two. Now, on to The Devil Wears Prada 2.
11: Runway. It's not just a magazine. It's a global icon. A winding road that brings us back. Together again.
12: Hello?
11: Well, look what TJ Maxx dragged in.
12: Sorry. Who is this? Do you know her? Do I know her?
13: I'm Andy Sachs. Andrea.
11: She was one of the Emilys.
12: One of the what?
6: Speaking of image laundering, is there any hope that Miranda Priestly can be redeemed in our eyes after all this time? It's been 20 years since we last saw Meryl Streep's iconic horrible boss and imagined life under her capricious and often cruel gaze. The Devil Wears Prada 2 finds her, Andy, Emily, and Nigel pretty much right where we left them back in 2006, with the one glaring exception that nobody reads physically printed material anymore. Runway Magazine, the fictional publication at the heart of the original film, is in existential peril in this sequel. Between corporate acquisition, generational attention drift, and the hinted at threat of AI, Runway looks like it has run out of exactly that. So it's up to the cast to solve the problem in all the ways we know and love. Snark, purposeful walking, and a script crafted

0: tap into those reserves in very different ways and get quite different results. The Devil Wears Prada, at least, seems like it was written by adoring fans. But Michael has too much baggage for that. It feels like it came straight from the office of his lawyers. I'm Jeff Counts, and this is KHOL 89.1 Jackson Hole Community Radio.
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2: The environmental aspects of this property are more important than almost any other one in this county because, you know, I'm looking across the street right here, I was pointing right here, there is a massive benzene plume in the soil right here. Like a lot of people don't understand, there's really toxic chemicals in this entire northern part of this property.
3: That was Jacksonite Jim Brooks, speaking about his concern of public health threats from old gas leaks under the town's largest development site to date. This is KHOL Jackson.

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1: Did you know that in 1969, the pilot of a small plane headed to Riverton, Wyoming, had a stroke, and then his only passenger was forced to figure out how to land it? 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
1: Hey, my name is Greg Coons from Northern Virginia. 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

right. Hey, guys. Good morning. Happy Saturday. This is Jazz filling in for the goods this morning. I'll be hanging out with you until 1 p.m. this afternoon and sharing what I like to call comfort food, because it's music that often evokes a sense of nostalgia and emotional satisfaction in me. It's also music for the soul. I'm from the South, and although it's Saturday morning, this feels like a Sunday night dinner with baked chicken, mashed potatoes, and Brussels sprouts fried up with bacon grease and honey. It's also just good sound, from soul to reggae to bluegrass and southern folk. Thanks for listening to KHOL 89.1, and feel free to hit me up and send in some recs.

All right, that is Pink Living Room by Bella White. She's one of my favorites. She's originally from Calgary, Alberta, but has blended traditional Appalachian music into her own sound over the last few years. Her father was born in Virginia and played bluegrass, influencing her love for folk and country. This song is off her upcoming album that comes out in less than 40 days, A Sign in the Weather, and I'm so stoked. The song before that was Solving Problems by Brent Cobb, a Georgia boy. Next up for you, I have I Want to Lay With You by Shira Small.

My head didn't hurt. And the beer I had for breakfast wasn't bad, so I had one more for dessert.

things that I'd been picking. But I lit my first and watched a small kid cussing at a can that he was kicking.

That is Sunday Morning Coming Down by Kris Kristofferson. Another great. Before that, I had played Trying to Live My Life Without You by Otis Clay. At KJOL 89.1, we're in the Center for the Arts, and it's so fun right now. I get to watch the Jackson Hole Pride Spring Fling Fashion Show begin to set up, which is tonight. Looking forward to that. Next up is Lonesome Dove by Charlie Crockett. He continues to put out incredible tune after incredible tune. And at the start of April, he released his 26th studio album. And The Age of the Ram is just filled with nods to outlaw country icons. And I also read Lonesome Dove last summer, so I'm a little emotionally attached to this one.

All right, that was Put a Little Love in My Soul by Mark Benno. He's a Texas musician who released the album Minnows in 1971. He hit his stride in the 1970s after playing in various bands in Austin, Texas, and his blues rock sound is still a staple in my inventory. Before that, we had I'm Not Drunk, I'm Just Drinking by Mac Allen Smith. And now, we're switching it up a little bit, we're going to have Girl from the Mountain by the Ghetto Brothers.

All right, that's Midnight in Harlem by the Tedeschi Trucks Band. One of my favorites, and honestly, if you ever get the chance, I would go listen to the 10-minute swamp recording of this song. It was recorded in 2012 and is one of the best live albums. Genuinely, I can't say enough good things about it. Next up, I have Middle of Nowhere by Kacey Musgraves. Well, it's her new album, and the song is I Believe in Ghosts, which is one of my favorites. It came out yesterday, and I was listening to it all day, so I'm excited to hear what you guys think.

are listening to KHOL 89.1. This is Hello Stranger by Brown Sugar. A little bit of a different definition of the South. That group is a South London reggae girl group from the 1960s. Absolute bop. Before that, we had Rainy Day Man by Bonnie Raitt. And I'm looking forward to hearing what you guys think about this next one.

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5: Music biopics are popular again, and sequels have never gone out of fashion. KHOL film critic Jeff Counts saw the new Michael Jackson origin story and the long-awaited second chapter of the Devil Wears Prada saga and tells us which deserves our attention.
6: May is usually a fun month in theaters. This is the time of rom-coms, low-calorie sequels, popcorn horror, and yes, even the occasional arthouse risk. I love going to the movies in May because the box office pressures of the summer and the award expectations of the fall are still very much future concerns. May is all about entertainment. First up in this onset double feature is Michael.
7: I love my family, but I just want to do my own thing. I just have all these ideas in my head. Just got to get them out.
8: And do it, Michael. Not a little boy anymore.
9: People all showed me, be careful what you do.
10: Michael, I knew you were different the moment you were born. You have a very special life, too.
9: And
10: I believe music can change the world.
6: From Bohemian Rhapsody to Rocket Man to numerous recent Elvis flicks, we clearly love our music origin stories. Michael, directed by Antoine Fuqua as part one of a pair of films, is the latest attempt to bring a bygone icon back into prominence. The lead role is played by Michael Jackson's own nephew, Jafar, and two things become apparent right away. First, the songs and the dancing and the global excitement of Michael's early arc are as potent as ever. There has never been anyone quite like Michael Jackson. But the second and more important realization is that this depiction is not going to confront the controversies of his later years in any meaningful way. Even though Michael strategically stops the tape right after the release of Bad, well before any of the really difficult stuff starts to come to light, the weight of what goes unsaid is very heavy. There are no babies held out of Berlin hotel windows, no references to Neverland that go much beyond the vaguely inspirational. The Jackson family, it seems, is in full reputation reconstruction mode for Michael with this film. It is endearing, to be honest, and it very nearly works. But presenting Michael as an angelic innocent who only wants to bring joy to the world is perhaps asking too much of us as viewers. We've been told way too many things about what comes next, and it will be interesting to see if they tackle any part of it in part two. Now, on to The Devil Wears Prada 2.
11: Runway. It's not just a magazine. It's a global icon. A winding road that brings us back. Together again.
12: Hello?
11: Well, look what TJ Maxx dragged in.
12: Sorry. Who is this? Do you know her? Do I know her?
13: I'm Andy Sachs. Andrea.
11: She was one of the Emilys.
12: One of the what?
6: Speaking of image laundering, is there any hope that Miranda Priestly can be redeemed in our eyes after all this time? It's been 20 years since we last saw Meryl Streep's iconic horrible boss and imagined life under her capricious and often cruel gaze. The Devil Wears Prada 2 finds her, Andy, Emily, and Nigel pretty much right where we left them back in 2006, with the one glaring exception that nobody reads physically printed material anymore. Runway Magazine, the fictional publication at the heart of the original film, is in existential peril in this sequel. Between corporate acquisition, generational attention drift, and the hinted at threat of AI, Runway looks like it has run out of exactly that. So it's up to the cast to solve the problem in all the ways we know and love. Snark, purposeful walking, and a script crafted using the broadest possible strokes. Nothing is very serious in The Devil Wears Prada 2, so there is no shame in letting the entire thing just wash over you without leaving any marks. I won't go as far as to call it mindless fun, but it is harmless. Like the plot, the performances, when not burdened by expired one-liners and silly callbacks, are familiar and perfectly fine. The fashion, however? Well, that is stunning. And that really is the point anyhow, isn't it? I think this softer, more sympathetic version of Miranda would say so. Both of these films depend on our nostalgia to work, but they tap into those reserves in very different ways and get quite different results. The Devil Wears Prada, at least, seems like it was written by adoring fans, but Michael has too much baggage for that. It feels like it came straight from the office of his lawyers. I'm Jeff Counts, and this is KHOL 89.1 Jackson Hole Community Radio.
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1: I'm Josh Levinson from Kailua, Hawaii. And KHOL has become kind of the soundtrack of my summer every year. Love what you guys are doing. Keep it up. You're listening to KHOL Jackson.

All right, guys, that is Can You Run by the Steel Drivers. You're listening to KHOL 89.1. This is Jazz. I'm filling in for the goods this morning with a rendition of my show, Comfort Food, with a lot of Southern influence and a lot of soul. Next up for you is Buzz and Fly by Bonnie Light Horseman.

quintessential Southern rock. That was the Marshall Tucker Band, Desert Skies. The album Carolina Dreams came out in 1977, and I always feel like I'm on the cusp of summer when I listen to it, which, by the looks of outside, we are. This is KHOL 89.1, and I just wanted to tell you guys that tickets are going on sale on May 5th for KHOL's fourth annual Silent Disco. It'll be June 19th from 8 p.m. to 12 a.m. featuring a bunch of local DJs like Vale, San Danford, DJ Crayon, Cam Rude, Casey of Jane, and Dijon. It's sponsored by Road to Zero Waste, and it'll be such a good time. More to be announced soon. Have a great afternoon, guys. And this is Golden Embers by Watch House, the live version.

You just listened to All of Tomorrow by Billy Strings. I still can't believe it, but Billy Strings is from Lansing, Michigan, which was right around the corner from where I went to school. He's known as a legend in the Michigan bluegrass scene. Next up, I have It's My Life by Jim Ford for you.

All right, that's Are My Thoughts With You by Linda Ronstadt. She was a famous singer throughout the 1970s, and so was Jim Ford, but the person I played in between them was Charles Bradley. That song was Victim of Love, and although he may sound timeless, he actually didn't really get his big break until 2011. He's always pulled at my heartstrings, and he felt that if he loved enough, if we all loved enough, we could take away the world's pain and sadness, and I think his music has always reflected that to me. He's from Gainesville, Florida. Now we're going to get a little bit more upbeat with Midnight Blues by Leftover Salmon.

The ultimate Southerners, the Teskey Brothers, are from Down Under in Australia. The blues band is one group that I hope I can hear live in my lifetime. The Half Mile Harvest came out in 2018, and I don't think it'll ever leave my rotation. We're getting to the end of the comfort food show here that was filling in for the goods from 11 to 1, and it's been so great to spend the morning and early afternoon with you. Just a reminder, as I'm watching rehearsals for the Jackson Hole Pride Spring Fling Show wrap up right now, you should get in there tonight. It's going to be a lot of fun, lots of dancing. Tickets are free, but they're available on the Center for the Arts website. Now, closing out the hour, I've got some blues and soul for you. I hope you have a great rest of your Saturday. This is Jazz.

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0: 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Jackson.
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2: 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This is KHOL Jackson.

0: 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Joe Nice here. 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

Okay, to get us started, that was Delaney and Bonnie doing Only You Know and I Know, a Dave Mason song from their 1971 D&B Together album. Before that, Itchy Twitchy Feeling, Bobby Hendricks from 1958. He was the lead singer of the Drifters, later covered by the Drifters after he went solo, but this was the big hit. And we started with Start Me Up, the Rolling Stones, from the Tattoo You album, 1981. Now we're going to add some Darlene Love.

from 1967, The Loving Spoonful doing 6 O'Clock off their Everything Playing album. And 6 O'Clock was the main single off that album. Before that, It's Gonna Work Out Fine, Manfred Mann covering Ike and Tina Turner. This one from 1964 off their first album titled The Manfred Mann Group. And Manfred Mann himself was the keyboardist of the group. Before that, Candy, Tom Petty, 2010, his Mojo album, the first album he did with the Heartbreakers in about 8 years. And we started the set with He's a Rebel, Darlene Love, The Crystals, 1962. This was really The Blossoms and Darlene Love singing the song, written by Gene Pitney, who did Town Without Pity for the Shirelles, as Phil Spector grabbed the song away from Vicky Carr, who was going to sing it, gave it to Darlene Love and the Blossoms. And the Shirelles first heard that they were singing it when they were on tour, and so they had to add it to their act. 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This is Night School. I'm JR, playing rock and roll from the beginning.

I'll Feel a Whole Lot Better, done by the Byrds from 1965, the B-side of All I Really Want to Do, off their debut album, a Bob Dylan song. And guess what? Before that, Bob Dylan, Thunder on the Mountain, this time from 2006's Modern Times album, produced, of course, by Jack Frost, who is really Bob Dylan. And we started the set with Roll Over Beethoven, Chuck Berry, 1956, a Chess record song with Chuck's sister playing classical music on the house piano. He wrote the song trying to get a little time for his own type of music.

Well, that was a nice mix. I'm looking through you, the Beatles, from 1965's Rubber Soul. Before that, Shaken All Over, Johnny Kidd and the Pirates, 1960, a hit in the UK, but not really in the US. And before that, Handyman Jimmy Jones, this was a big hit in the US, 1959, written by Otis Blackwell, later covered by James Taylor in 1977. This one was a million seller and a hit on both R&B and pop charts. And we started the set with Let's Go, Let's Go, Let's Go, Hank Ballard and the Midnighters from 1960, their most successful song and their third number one on the R&B chart.

Mysterious Ways, U2 from Octoon Baby in 1991. That one got to number 9 on the pop charts. And the stories are that it got made after lots of screaming between the band and their producer. And before that, Shotgun, Junior Walker and the All-Stars from 1965, a Motown release produced by Berry Gordy. We'll get one more in before our station break. We'll do the station break and then come on back for some more Night School.

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Fred Neil doing The Other Side to This Life, 1965, off his Bleeker and McDougal album. Before that, I've Been Loving You Too Long, Otis Redding, 1965, written by Otis and Jerry Butler. And we started the set with Shake Your Hips, Slim Harpo from 1966. This was the follow-up to his Scratch My Back hit.

0: Because you're
1: Whoa, a screaming Jay Hawkins song from 1956. This one, I Put a Spell on You, Jeff Beck with Joss Stone from 2010. Before that, One Summer Night, the Danleers from 1958, a one-hit wonder group, later covered by the Diamonds in 1961, but this was also a big hit. And then Chubby Checker started us off with The Twist from 1960, and some people think that this might have started the 1960s. The original was done in 1958 by Hank Ballard. Dick Clark was looking for Hank to put him on American Bandstand, but couldn't find him, and so they picked up Chubby Checker, who sang the song and made it a giant hit. And because of this, partners no longer had to touch each other when they danced. You just went for yourself.

Toots and the Maytals doing Take Me Home Country Road from 1973 from their Funky Kingston album. That was, of course, a John Denver original. Before that, Don't Talk to Strangers, the Bro Brummels from 1965. That one was produced by Sly Stone. It was their second single from their album, The Bro Brummels Volume 2. And we started the set with Wild Night, Van Morrison from 1971, the opening track off Tupelo Honey. This is Night School on KHOL Jackson 89.1 and 891KHOL.org. I'm JR playing rock and roll from the beginning.

That was a British Invasion tune by Billy J. Kramer and the Dakotas, titled Bad to Me, from 1964, but written by Lennon and McCartney. Before that, 99 and One Half Won't Do, Wilson Pickett, from 1965. That was the off the same session where he did Midnight Hour, Don't Fight It, and 6, 3, 4, 5, 7, 8, 9. Man, what a night that must have been.

Ain't Got No Home, Clarence Frogman Henry from 1968, written and recorded by him. The first verse in a man's voice, the second in falsetto, and the third as a frog. Before that, Funky Street, Arthur Conley, 1968, from his Soul Direction album. And we started the set with Richie Valens doing La Bamba from 1958, a Mexican folk song adapted by Valens for American rock and roll. We're going to keep on powering through with the Zombies.

Fleetwood Mac doing Don't Stop from their Rumours album from 1976, written by Christy McVie. Before that, She's Not There, The Zombies from 1964, written by Ron Argent, their keyboardist. This is 89.1 KHOL Jackson and 891KHOL.org. I'm JR, playing rock and roll from the beginning on your listener-supported radio station.

0: Bob Seger doing Sunspot Baby from his 1976 album Night Moves. Before that, Up on Cripple Creek, the band from 1969 from their album titled The Band.
1: Defunded, not defeated. 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
3: Yes, we do. Sometimes new, old artists. You get everything here at KHOL. Good evening. I'm Gavel. Welcome to the heart of Saturday night. We're just after the 5 o'clock hour here in Jackson. It's a gorgeous day here. Sunny, some good cloud watching. And yeah, it's Kentucky Derby day. The horses are approaching the gates. So we might tune in to that in just a couple of minutes because it is a fast race. It's the 152nd Kentucky Derby day. So I hope you're out and about enjoying yourself, wearing your fascinators, having maybe a sip on a mint julep on this beautiful first Saturday in May, May 2nd, 2026. The show is called The Heart of Saturday Night. I'm Gavel, and I'll bring you 2 hours of eclectic music mix. So strap in and enjoy, or cuddle up, whatever you want to do. I'm glad you're with us at Wyoming's only community radio station, KHOL Jackson.

0: Reflections, Diana Ross and the Supremes, wonderful song there. And we kicked it off with Tainted Love, Gloria Jones. Here at KHOL Jackson, I'm Gavel. This is the heart of Saturday night. The Kentucky Derby, the 152nd Kentucky Derby, is about to begin. The horses are in, and let's listen live.
1: They're off. In the Kentucky Derby. Renegade getting bunched about on the inside. He did get in a little bit of traffic. Wonder Dean goes out to the front with Six Speed on the outside. And Denon Bourbon is up close with So Happy. As
0: I don't
1: well.
0: Watch
1: so
0: too much horse racing, maybe just the Triple Crown. But something just happened as the horses were entering the gates. A jockey was thrown from a rearing horse onto the ground. Both jockey and horse hit the ground. And it was obviously not ready to race, so they pulled it from the race. I've never seen that before, but I'm sure it happens. This is a mile and a quarter race.
1: So onto the back stretch they go.
0: Here I'll let you listen to the commentators.
1: Six Speed is expected, setting the pace of 46.44. Opening half mile here. The lead is two lengths. So Happy and Japan's Denon Bourbon heads apart. Second and third. Wonder Dean is fourth and behind them. Litmus Test is fifth along the rail. An Emerging Market, Pavlovian. Further Ado is in behind them. Further Ado about seven lengths behind under John Velasquez, and then Potente down on the inside and Chief Wallaby. Commandment has seven to make up. He's outside of it.
0: You gotta love the names of the horses too. We've got Six Speed, So Happy, and Dan and Vernon. Bourbon, excuse me.
1: Six Speed and Denon Bourbon are 1-2 on the far turn. Mike Smith and So Happy are there to their outside.
0: I can't believe Mike Smith is still a jockey active.

0: 7 seconds.
1: All right, there you have it. Doesn't look like a photo finish. They'll probably do that, but yeah, exciting race there down to the finish. I don't know if that's the first time this has ever been played on KHOL Jackson, but I doubt it. So back to the music. The horses just raced 1.5 miles, and here's the birds with 8 miles high here at KHOL Jackson.

That was the Byrds, BYRDS, 8 miles high, as we were just talking about, and I played the live broadcast of the race because it's just timed perfectly here at the start of the show. So Golden Tempo is your Kentucky Derby winner, coming all the way in the back to storm victorious over the finish line at 23-1 odds. And a really great highlight here is Sherry DeVoe. She's the first female trainer whose horse wins the Kentucky Derby, the 152nd running of the Kentucky Derby in Kentucky, of course. And

And so there you have it. It's Big Derby Day. That was the marquee sport of the day. There's obviously a lot of basketball, NBA playoffs going on. I'm sure there's golf. What are you up to? You can text here at the studio at 307-733-5465. We might get a request on for you if there's time and if it makes sense. I'm Gavel. This is the heart of Saturday night. Thank you for joining us here. 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We really appreciate it. So back to the music here. Here's another 60s hit by The Animals.

Many years ago, along the Illinois-Wisconsin border, there was this Indian tribe. They found two babies in the woods, white babies. One of them was named Elizabeth. She was the fairer of the two, while the smaller and more fragile one was named Marie. Having never seen white girls before, and living on the two lakes, known as the Twin Lakes, they named the larger and more beautiful lake, Lake Elizabeth. And thus the smaller lake that was hidden from the highway became known forever as Lake Marie.

Many years later, I found myself talking to this girl who was standing there with her back turned to Lake Marie. The wind was blowing, especially through her hair. There was four Italian sausages cooking on the outdoor grill, and they was sizzling. Many years later, we found ourselves in Canada, trying to save our marriage, and perhaps catch a few fish. Whatever came first. That night she fell asleep in my arms, humming the tune to Louie Louie. Ah, baby, we gotta go now.

Sharks were sharking. The Narcs were narking. Practically everyone was there. In the parking lot by the forest preserve, the police had found two bodies. Nay, naked bodies. Their faces had been horribly disfigured by some sharp object. I saw it on the news, the TV news, in a black and white video. You know what blood looks like in a black and white video? Shadows. Shadows! That's what it looks like. All the love we shared between her and me was slain.

The late, great John Prine. His song, Lake Marie. I just love the way he says waters, peaceful waters. Like he's from Buffalo. Are you from Buffalo, John? Before that, we heard The Animals, We Gotta Get Out of This Place. Led by Eric Burdon. Brought many, many great songs in the British invasion of the late 60s. Mid to late 60s. This is the heart of Saturday night. I'm Gavel, and I thank you for joining me here at KHOL Jackson. We've got a lot of things going on. The 6th annual Teton Powwow is happening this May 6th through the 9th. So that'll be a four-day celebration of art, film, dance, education, and community, honoring the living traditions of Indigenous peoples of the greater Yellowstone region. So it'll be a lot of fun. My gallery is actually taking part by having art by an Indigenous artist, Nakona Burgess, will be displaying paintings in my gallery. And the big powwow is at the Snow King ice rink. So stay tuned for more details on that, or you could look it up. Just Google Teton Powwow, Jackson, Wyoming. And we got, this is pretty far in advance, but KHOL's 4th annual Silent Disco is happening Friday, June 19th at 8 p.m. Goes till midnight. So there'll be some, our very own Sam Danford, Vale, DJ Crayon, Cam Rude, Casey of Jane, The John, with the mustard mix. Yeah, it'll be good. So tickets go on sale May 5th, so that's coming up. $20 in advance, $25 at the door. All current and former volunteers for free. More to be announced soon, and just check out KHOL online at 891KHOL.org. Let's get back to the music. Here's one. I don't know, this album keeps coming up for me. It's a great one by Los Lobos. The album is Kiko. This is Dream in Blue.

0: out the bar?
1: We ain't going to kick you out of the bar, Shaboozy, as long as you behave yourself with that double shot of whiskey. A bar song, in parentheses, tipsy. That is Shaboozy. Good tune. Swag. Swagga. On this Saturday evening here in Jackson, Wyoming. I'm broadcasting here from live from the Center for the Arts. 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And tonight we have the Spring Fling Fashion Thing presented by Jackson Hole Pride and the Center for the Arts. This is the third annual fashion show dance party in celebration of Jackson Hole's LGBTQIA+ artists and community. Original collection of looks designed, styled, and modeled by local queer artists who will hit the runway an immersive fashion extravaganza. So that starts at 7 o'clock tonight when I peace out from the heart of Saturday night. So it's free, but it's ticketed. So look into that on the Center for the Arts website. It is tonight. What's happening tomorrow? We got the Jackson Hole Community Band Spring Concert, a beloved local tradition at the Center for the Arts Theater. That's at 4 p.m. tomorrow, May 3rd. We're at 5:37 now in the p.m., just about. Gorgeous day in Jackson. And this is the heart of Saturday night. I'm Gavel, if you're just tuning in. It's a very eclectic music mix that changes from week to week. It's every Saturday from 5 to 7 p.m., so I thank you for joining me, whether you're out and about in your car, hanging out in the backyard with a cold brew, or working. Some folks are. I used to get some requests from the Teton Village, Mountain Resort. Folks fixing skis. Now we're transitioning into fixing bikes, probably. Mountain bikes, road bikes, gravel bikes. Oh, and our buddy Werner is traveling, but we're going to have a substitute DJ in after me. So stick around. We got a lot of great music for you tonight here at KHOL Jackson. Here's an old one by The Mats, also known as The Replacements. I'll be you.

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2: Right Meow. My cats like listening too. I have brother and sister cats, Fox and Alice. We adopted them in 2018, and they made the ride all the way out here in a minivan, driving from New York City to Jackson, Wyoming. They were good travelers, thank goodness. I was quite stressed out about that ride. So the song you just heard was Vacuum Boots by the Brian Jonestown Massacre, and before that you heard I'll Be You by the Replacements. I ain't even going to give a... I'll play this song and maybe I'll try and figure out how to say this gentleman's name. This is KHOL Jackson.

All right, not too difficult to pronounce once you take a good look at it. That's Getachew Mikura. Nice instrumental there from that African artist. Next up is Starry Eyes here at KHOL Jackson.

That's the record, Starry Eyes, which really has that guitar is so evocative of Roger McGuinn in the Byrds, that Laurel Canyon sound. Very cool. And then the next one you're going to hear is a group called Nazz, N-A-Z-Z, here at KHOL Jackson.

So that was Naz, N-A-Z-Z, Open My Eyes. That was released in 1968. American rock band. Was considered psychedelic rock at that time. And it got up to... Actually, that was another song that hit the Billboard chart. That one might not have gotten there, but that's okay. And you might recognize the opening of that song as the Who's I Can't Explain, right? You have that? Can't Explain. So they riffed on that because Can't Explain was like a 1965 song, I think, by The Who. So that was out there. And then before that, you heard Starry Eyes by The Records. And that was released in 1979. So a couple of throwbacks there. Here's one more, a little more contemporary, but it's probably 20 years old right now. The band is The Walkmen. This is called The Rat. And it's got some, it builds up. You've got some nerve. I think they talk about. Let's listen to it here at KHOL Jackson. You're in the heart of Saturday night. I'm Gavel, and I thank you for joining me. We got another hour of music. Actually, I can't play The Rat right now because we're nearing the top of the hour. So let's go into the top of the hour with a haunting version of this song.